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0: 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Next week, it's like damn Ticketmaster. So many tickets to give away.
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0: And Harry Styles. 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

0: 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Next week, it's like damn Ticketmaster. So many tickets to give
1: y'all,
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0: And Harry Styles. You guys want to see my Harry Styles?
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0: You sure? Well, I'm sorry. 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
0: See you next week.

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0: 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Next week, it's like damn Ticketmaster. So many tickets to give
1: y'all,
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1: Y'all, we got Lion King tickets to give away.
2: Nice. 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
3: And you, Holiday World tickets. I don't know why that's country, but Southern Indiana. Holiday World tickets, we got to do.
0: And Harry Styles. You guys want to see my Harry Styles?
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2: no.
1: not.
3: Yes.
0: You sure? Well, I'm sorry. What'd you say, Will?
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0: See you next week.

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0: 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Next week, it's like damn Ticketmaster. So many tickets to give away.
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0: And Harry Styles. You guys want to see my Harry Styles?
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0: You sure? 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
1: 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Next week, it's like damn Ticketmaster. 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
4: And you, Holiday World tickets. I don't know why that's country, but Southern Indiana. 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
1: And Harry Styles. 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
2: Absolutely not.
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1: 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Well, I'm sorry. What did you say, Will?
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2: All right. Hello. Welcome to the show. My name is Adam Ritz. Proud to be your host. And alongside the broadcast booth on the phone is Jay Baker. Hey, Jay, how are you?
3: I am doing absolutely wonderfully. Thanks for asking.
2: We've got some pretty inspiring stories to start off the bat. I wanted to hit on a world record that just happened this week. A 21-year-old man has made history as the first person with Down syndrome to complete a full Ironman triathlon. So congratulations to him. Did you hear about this story? It was pretty amazing. I saw it all over the place this week. I don't know if it hit your news desk or not.
3: I only saw the headline, but that's an impressive accomplishment for anyone. But no, that's really newsworthy.
2: Chris Nikic, he's a Special Olympics athlete. He's 21 with Down syndrome, first Down syndrome athlete to ever complete an Ironman. So it is a world record, and the Guinness Book of World Records recognizes his achievement. Again, his name is Chris Nikic, and you can follow his story on Instagram. It says he's got over 35,000 new followers and fans on Instagram from following his story. This happened in Panama City Beach in Florida, and not sure if you're aware of this. I mean, we hear about Ironman triathlons, and you know it's far. I know you probably know how far it is because I know you're a huge cyclist, and you've probably done. Have you done an Ironman? I know you did. Did you do a half Ironman?
3: I did a half Ironman, and it was plenty, my friend. So, yes, the half distance alone is enough to whoop most people. So that's what makes this impressive. So, yeah, go over the lengths of the different events because there's three. You know, you start out with a swim, then you hop on a bike, and then you hop off that bike, and then you proceed to run a pretty amazing amount. So the mileages in an Ironman are impressive.
2: It's unbelievable. 2.4-mile swim.
3: Yes.
2: 112-mile bike ride.
3: Oh, yeah.
2: Oh, my gosh. And then, you know, if you want to collapse on the couch after riding your bike 112 miles, you cannot because you have to run a full 26.2 marathon. At that point.
3: Yeah, that's the part that gets most people. You know, the marathon is still sort of the granddaddy of all the running events. I know there's ultra marathoners out there, but the marathon is a long one. And you and I have both run marathons, and they can be physically tough. It took me probably about 6 to 8 months to even feel right after I ran mine. And I know you went through some knee problems after you ran yours, didn't you?
2: It was my hip. Yeah. And my final marathon was, oh my gosh, probably 14 years ago. And I still haven't been able to run more than 5 miles at a time since. So yeah, it's hard on your body. And, this young man, Chris Nikic, completed the Ironman in 16 hours and 46 minutes, 14 minutes under the 17-hour cutoff time. So they do put a cutoff time for athletes that cannot do it in a certain amount of time, and he beat the cutoff time. So
3: this
2: wasn't just somebody taking a whole day and resting between events and or even a whole weekend. I mean, if you gave me a month, I don't know if I could complete that task. He did it in under 17 hours.
3: Now, I don't know if you know the story behind how the Ironman even came about in the first place.
2: Well, I'm sure it was somebody that wanted to have hip problems.
3: Somebody that said, I'm not physically depleted enough. Let me bike 112 miles and then show you my marathon skills.
2: Yeah, apparently somebody ran a marathon and said, you know what? I just don't feel terrible enough. Let's add a swim and a bike to this.
3: It actually, and you're absolutely correct. It was funny. It got started in Hawaii. And, you know, the climate obviously is there to have all the things that you need. You could train year round. And then you've got the ocean readily available to do the long 2+ mile swim. But there was a group of guys sitting around, and I think one of them was a Marine. And they were talking about the toughest events in Hawaii. And one guy mentioned the Oahu Marathon, and then another guy mentioned there's a open air bike race and all these things. And then they just got together and said, what if you did these events all on the same day, back to back to back? And that's how the whole Ironman thing even came about. So, yes, it's guys going, if you take any one of these events, it's torture. But boy, if you do all three in a row, it's just a great idea.
2: Yeah, that sounds like a bunch of Marines sitting around with maybe a cocktail or two trying to think of the worst thing you could do.
3: So, yeah, so that began in Hawaii. And of course, the biggest Ironman is still in Hawaii. But I think it's great that the Ironman is available. And, you know, if you've ever thought to yourself, I'd really like to push myself, the Ironman is kind of an intriguing event.
2: Well, the organization, the Special Olympics, they showed the last 2 miles of his run on their Facebook page. They streamed it live. So there was a lot of people cheering for this young man. Again, Chris Nikic, first person with Down syndrome to complete an Ironman, and he did it within the time limits. So congratulations, and thank you for all the inspiration that you've provided to thousands of people across the planet. Also wanted to hit on a story. A friend of mine posted this on Facebook. I'm going to share it on our Facebook page. It's facebook.com/AdamRichShow. But a friend of mine is supporting a project called the Get Together Foundation. And it's, as we like to say, it's that time of year, you know, with the holidays right around the corner. 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They're raising money this holiday season for the Get Together Foundation's end of the year campaign. It's called Project Kids Care. And 100% of the donations will go to benefit kids during the holidays. This year's been rough on all of us, especially the littlest ones. And even a small donation can help buy a homeless child a hot, nutritious meal. I'll put a link to this Get Together Foundation charity on our Facebook page. That's .com/AdamRitzShow. I also saw, Jay, some stories that may or may not help you. And this is a public affairs radio show. We're in the business of helping people. Black coffee makes you look smarter. Now, how do you drink your black, or not your black coffee? How do you take your coffee?
3: Well, I usually have just a little bit of a creamer in it. So maybe I'm not making myself as smart as I need to be.
2: Well, there's a recent study, a small study in the United Kingdom. People who take their coffee black were seen as deeper thinkers than those who added sweeteners, syrups, or creamers. And
3: then it just really come out and say, you'll seem much smarter than Jay Baker if you do this.
2: Like I put you on the spot to admit you don't take your coffee black, because I put sweetener and creamer in my coffee too.
3: I blame the creamer companies because their flavors are pretty good. And of course, this time of year, what do you get? Pumpkin spice. Come on, fess up.
2: Yeah. It's that time of year again.
3: It is. Yeah. It's that lure of pumpkin spice. But now I know that if I am in the United Kingdom, I'm switching over to black coffee so that I can appear smarter than the average bear.
2: You can appear smarter at the least. With Thanksgiving right around the corner, I didn't know this was a thing, but some people think it's cool, or they like to put videos on the internet of them carving their turkey with a chainsaw.
3: Oh my gosh.
2: I didn't know that was a thing. Have you seen
3: that's
2: one of those videos?
3: So funny. I don't know how much turkey would be left.
2: Yeah, well, that's the point. Yeah, so people are carving their turkeys with chainsaws, and I mean, it absolutely destroys the bird. So if you're thinking about, you know, if you want that, I guess, image of power and couth when you're cutting your turkey, you can do it with a new product. It's called the Mighty Carver. It's an electric carving knife that looks like a chainsaw.
3: Oh, very interesting.
2: And according to them, it'll slice through your turkey, your bread, even tomatoes. So, you know, save it for 11 months later, or I guess it'd be 13 months later for the next Halloween season. Talk about having some fun with carving up a sandwich during Halloween with a chainsaw.
3: That's funny.
2: And using extra ketchup along the way. You know what? We'll go ahead and put a link to this on our website as well. It's AdamRitzShow.com on the internet. But yeah, there's some fun stuff to start the show. My name is Adam Ritz. This is the Adam Ritz Show. We're brought to you in part and underwritten by Vibonomics, an audio marketing company in retail spaces across the country, playing in-store music with voiceover, promotional messages, and advertisements between the songs. You can learn more about them on our website. 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AdamRitzShow.com. All right. I'm really psyched up for Thanksgiving in this chainsaw carving knife. I'm going to look into this. I can't wait to see the look on my family's face when I exit the kitchen with an apron on and a hockey mask and this chainsaw to carve the bird.
3: Oh, that's good stuff. Yeah, and I'm with you. This is that time of year, and I am so looking forward to turkey and NFL football and being sprawled on the couch. I mean, that's at least an excuse to be sprawled on the couch Thanksgiving, correct?
2: Oh, without question, yeah.
3: So I think so, yeah. Looking forward, though, Adam, we're going to give you some amazing tips that is going to help you get your house winter ready, because as Adam said, it's getting to be that time of year again, and there's some warm days mixed in some cool days, and you know that winter is around the corner.
2: Mm-hmm.
3: One of the main things that you definitely want to do is get your heating and air conditioning looked at. Obviously, you won't need air conditioning this winter, but heating is going to be very important, and at the very least, the one thing you definitely want to do is change your furnace filter. And furnace filter is an easy thing to do. I bet, Adam, you are not mechanically inclined, but I bet changing a furnace filter is no problem for you.
2: I usually write a check when I have to have anything done around my house rather than do it myself. Although I do change the furnace filters myself. It's something I can do, and I just did it about 3 weeks ago. So that's a great idea.
3: There you go. The furnace filter, an easy way to do at the very least. But here's the reason why a checkup is a good idea. They say that heating and cooling systems can last, in general, from 12 to 15 years. However, you can extend that out further if you do regular maintenance. There's a pretty good reason, too, to get on a regular maintenance program. Not only does it make it so that your very expensive heating and air conditioning system, and anybody who is listening and that has had theirs recently replaced will second that emotion. It can be very pricey, but well, you can get more years out of it.
2: I can tell you that I didn't just get mine replaced, but I did just pay it off.
3: Oh, there you go.
2: Because sometimes if you're in the position where you have to get a new unit and you don't have the money to get it, they'll just go ahead and finance it, and you've got a nice little monthly payment for the next 36 months.
3: Yeah, so you know the drill. It's not inexpensive at all, so that is a good idea. Now, here is the Adam Ritz Fun Show fact. You want to get on a regular maintenance program with a trusted HVAC dealer. And the reason why you want to do that is that if something goes wrong with either your heating this winter or your cooling this summer, you want to be on their list so that when you call them, they know you're a regular customer and then will service your system in a more timely fashion. And I thought that was great advice because we had a heating problem 4 winters ago. And when it's 20 degrees overnight, you want to make sure that the guy comes out. It was a bit of a surprise that the furnace decided that it wanted to take the night off.
2: You know, that's great advice that I can attest to recently. I use a service and they come out regularly and look at a lot of my appliances. And I had a problem with my furnace as soon as the weather turned and it wasn't kicking on and it was getting to 63 degrees in my house. And that is chilly for me.
3: Right.
2: And I called them. They came out. There was a problem they found. There was a sensor and they replaced it and charged me just for another little tune-up, which was very affordable, as opposed to an emergency fix, which would have cost probably 3 or 4 times as much. And since I was a regular customer, and they knew my house and knew my system, they just really charged me the minimum just for this.
3: Good.
2: Just for the tune-up call. And now I am actually in my home studio right now, and I am toasty.
3: See, I'm glad that you can sort of echo that is good advice because this is no exaggeration. When our system went out a few winters ago, it happened at 2 in the morning. And to the credit of the HVAC people that we called, and this is before we became regular customers, they arrived by like 3:34. But that makes for a pretty sleepless, cold night when they're dealing with your furnace. So, definitely make sure you get on a regular maintenance program.
2: Now it's tough to have that dead of winter, the furnace doesn't work, and you've got every blanket in the house on your bed. Maybe you have an electric blanket. You're lucky if you do. Have you had the other thing happen where your air conditioning goes out on the hottest night of the year and it's it's 100 degrees in your house?
3: Yeah, we had a very interesting situation with my air conditioner when I moved into the current house. But that's going to be a whole other Adam Rich show.
2: We'll save that for the summer.
3: We'll save that one for the summer. Here's something you can do to increase the comfort inside your home is you can get a relatively inexpensive standalone humidifier. And I don't know, Adam, do you use a humidifier at your house?
2: I do not have one. No, tell me more. Maybe I'll get one.
3: Well, they're kind of cool. It's basically just, you know, it's basically a fan, a water, and a filter. And there's

0: work, you know, freeze, contract, blah, blah, blah. Next thing you know, you actually have a spot where cold air is coming.
1: My entire first story of my house is stone. So now I got to do that too.
0: Sure. Well, I want you to have a fun winter experience. And that's what the Adam Ritz Show is all about, is making sure that you stay safe and stay healthy. And that includes your stonework.
1: You know, I'm just going to save some money and go look at my masonry. And if I see any gaps, I'll just fill it in with toothpaste. That should hold me for the winter.
0: Toothpaste, as we like to say, is caulk looking but not caulk like.
1: No, it's not.
0: No, it is not. Remember the old toothpaste trick when you moved out of an apartment or your dorm room?
1: Yeah, I just used it.
0: That was a tricky one. It worked perfectly. And then everyone started going a different color, wall color, you know, because toothpaste used to be wall color. But, you know, what do you do? What do you do? Hey, here was an interesting thing that when I was going through some pointers about getting your house ready for winter, this is something I never thought about, but you actually can seal the concrete driveway and sidewalks around your house.
1: My neighbor just did it. It looks great. Yeah. I want to give him, I want to buy him some pizzas to do my driveway because I don't want to do it.
0: It's a smart thing to do. And here's what's funny. I think the contractor that put the sidewalks in our neighborhood, because our neighborhood, you know, the homes are probably 25 to 35 years old. The concrete looks like it was poured sometime during World War I. So, yes, concrete sealer is the real deal. And as Adam said, it really does a good job. This is the time of year we always say check your gutters and check your drainage. Adam actually had a project one time where they adjusted the drainage from the gutters of his house.
1: I did get new gutters and a whole new drainage system, and my grass has never looked better on that side of the house where now water comes down the drainage ditch.
0: See, or pipe, there you drainage go. Pipe. Yeah, so that's actually a thing as well. Make sure your gutters are clean, but if you are not comfortable with getting on a ladder, make sure you have a trusted professional. We've had some shows on ladder safety, and ladder safety is a thing. Believe me.
1: I just know there's one sure way to never fall off a ladder, and that's write a check to somebody else to get on a ladder.
0: If you never get on a ladder, you'll never fall off a ladder. This is a good time of year to have your chimney cleaned if you have a wood-burning fireplace. It is important that you keep that clean, and you also want to make sure that it's not blocked off. A lot of times critters like to build nests, and I had a friend not too long ago who had all kinds of problems because I guess there was a huge bird nest that he did not know was at the top of his chimney.
1: You can hear those birds too. I mean, they'll fly down into your chimney. So certainly be careful with that.
0: Absolutely. It is a good time to do that. You do want to be careful that you don't have buildup inside your chimney. It will make your house much safer. And if you do have a wood burning fireplace, this is not a bad time of the year to actually think about ordering firewood. If you do have a gas or electric fireplace, good for you. Make sure you clean the dust out before you fire it up for the first time in the fall, because the dust, while it's not dangerous, it's not going to flash flame, it could produce just enough smoke that your smoke detectors go off.
1: Now, that would be a surprise.
0: Yeah, that's not as much fun as you think. When the smoke detector goes off, that's when you're rushing around the house, fanning the smoke detector. So you don't want to do that. Speaking of which, this is a great time to check smoke detectors. That's a very safe thing to do during this time of year because you're going to be inside the house a lot. And you also want to check if you have carbon monoxide detector, that you do have your carbon monoxide detector working properly and that it's properly installed.
1: Do you have one of those?
0: I do, and I think they're a great idea. If you have all electric heat and an electric water heater,

0: probably don't need a carbon monoxide detector, but if you have standard gas heating, mm-hmm. it's never a bad idea, just because it's sort of like a little extra safety, you know, sort of safety buffer in place. Because as you know, the reason why carbon monoxide is so amazingly dangerous is it is odorless and colorless.
1: And I've noticed, I've gone through a little home renovation, painted some rooms, put in, updated some light fixtures, nothing major, just some stuff we've done on our own. And we did replace some fire alarms, fire detectors, smoke detectors, rather. And they have them now where they are dual purpose. They're also...
0: That's a good idea.
1: Yeah, and they also are smart. So you can get download an app. So if the alarm goes off and you're not home, it'll tell you on your phone that the smoke alarm is going off.
0: Yeah, that's a great idea. So yes, take advantage of that technology and then make sure that everything is properly installed, plugged in, or whatever it is. Most smoke detectors in homes nowadays are hardwired to the home's electrical system, depending on the code in your neighborhood. It's a great time of year to make sure your sprinkler system or any type of outdoor water like pool, etc., are properly drained and prepped for wintertime, because you remember what you learned in school, Adam. What happens with freezing water? It expands.
1: It expands and it gets cold. And freezing then, water gets cold. I remember that.
0: Then Mr. Pipe breaks. And then what happens, Adam?
1: Then you get to hear new swear words from your father.
0: That's right. You have what we call expensive plumbing problems. So, yeah, do that. And then this is the word of the day on the Adam Rich Show. The outside little connector that you hook your hose up to is called the spigot.
1: The spigot, yeah.
0: The spigot. And the spigot can be the weak link. A lot of the new ones, you don't have to worry about them much. You just turn them off. But some of the older ones, there may be an in-house cutoff, and then you open the outdoor one after the indoor one has been cut off. And so you just open it, water runs out, and then it can't break the spigot. But, you know, become familiar with your spigots, because I do have, you know, we all know a guy who knows a guy, but I actually know a guy and I feel terrible for him. But two winters ago, he had a very expensive plumbing problem, and it was all due to his outdoor spigot.
1: Did he not take the hose off?
0: That might have been part of the problem. It was something that occurred, and pipe expanded, and it happened inside the wall, I guess about 3 or 4 feet inside the structure. And, of course, that's where the fun began. And he and his wife were on a little trip.
1: The pipe always bursts. Ouch. When you're out of state. It never happens when you're in the same room.
0: It's called the laws of physics, yeah. Isn't it? This is a good time if you are taking care of your lawn. You want to get it trimmed down. You want to take care of the leaves. If you take care of the leaves, it'll make your neighbors very happy. I was chatting with my neighbor yesterday, and my tree is very close to the property line, the one tree that does produce what I would call, I don't know if this is the proper scientific term, insane amount of leaves.
1: Mm-hmm.
0: But he was very happy because I help him each year with his leaves. So then he kind of helps me with my leaves. But this is the time of year to remove those leaves to make your neighbors happy. And then if you do have, if you use a lawn service, this is the time of year they want to put a little extra fall remedy on the lawn to make it nice and green for the springtime. And this is also a good time of the year to take care of any trees on your property. You don't want a frozen branch breaking off, and you sure don't want frozen branches rubbing up against your windows or your siding.
1: I live on a cul-de-sac, and old neighborhood, lots of old trees, lots of leaves, and all of the houses on the cul-de-sac we're all very good at getting rid of our leaves. Because if you're the one house that doesn't, and then it's windy one night, and in the morning, all the leaves in your yard are dispersed evenly on everybody else's yard that just spent all day cleaning up their... You don't want to be that guy. So as soon as you see a neighbor is out raking their leaves, we all go out and rake our leaves because we don't want to be the one that is to blame for getting leaves all over the cul-de-sac after a windy night.
0: It's so true that you said that because, yes, I was helping my neighbor yesterday. It's as a PR move because, like you said, there's going to be that one time.
1: Don't be that guy.
0: But don't be that guy.
1: All right. Awesome. Interesting stuff. We thank you so much for hanging with the Adam Ritz Show. You can hear all previous episodes on our website in podcast form, adamritzshow.com.
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1: Here is Smiley's secret sound. 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
0: Plus a ton of other prizes to give away. You must listen. You like Harry Styles?
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1: Hey, welcome back to The Weekend with me. Thanks for being here or taking me along for the ride wherever we're going today. I feel like it's pretty fun to just have a different plan on the weekends. Sometimes they're really regimented and sometimes they're not. I feel like I have 3 weekends in October where I already know I'm not going to be available for anything. And I'm getting a little angst about it. I'm like, wow, October's going to be here before we know it. I mean, for real, that's just a few weekends away. And I'm like, oh gosh, we got a lot going on in October. I don't know about you guys, but college football started last weekend, and that's never been a big thing in my family because we didn't have an allegiance to a specific university. But now that we have family that go to fun schools that have fun football teams, now I see the light on the path of why people are so crazy for college football. It does make a difference to go to a school that's nationally recognized in the football program. I mean, it just makes it more fun. Like, game day is more fun, right? I have yet to go to a college game, but believe me, it's a coming. I'm ready. I got my tickets. So let's get this weekend going first.

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2: So last weekend was Labor Day weekend, which means you started off this work week with a day off, most likely, depending on what you do. When's your next three-day weekend going to be? You might be looking on the calendar to see when that's going to be. Well, I have some okay news and I have some bad news. If your company does not recognize Indigenous Peoples Day, aka Columbus Day, as a Monday off, the next time you're going to have a three-day weekend is Christmas. I thought it was going to be Thanksgiving, but it's not listed here. Three-day weekend, Christmas weekend, Friday, December 25th through Sunday, December 27th. Doesn't most everybody in a corporate workspace get the Friday after Thanksgiving off? I guess I'm crazy. I've only worked in radio and restaurants my whole life, and they've always had that next day off, depending on if we had to broadcast live somewhere on that, you know, Black Friday shopping day. You know, but that's gone now because everyone online shops and it's a whole different way we shop. But years ago, I had to go to the mall to broadcast from the mall because it was supposed to be so busy on Black Friday. It doesn't work that way anymore. Not that it's not busy, but it's just different. Anyway, so there you go. If you don't get October 10 through 12 as your three-day weekend, you don't get it until December. Oh, bad news or good news? Just here to remind you, enjoy that. It's Weekends with Rula.

0: beyond your imagination. Be amazed. Be moved. 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
1: You know what I find so curious? When it's the month of December, you could be invited to a party on December 2nd and you're dressed up all festive, holiday, Christmassy, and nobody blinks. Nobody blinks. But if it's October 1st and you're invited to a party and you show up as a cat or a goblin or a witch or some character for Halloween, people look at you like, what are you doing? This is not a costume party. Why are you wearing that getup? Isn't that so funny? So the month of December, we celebrate all things festive and holiday. And, you know, you can be Mrs. Kringle if you want, Mr. Kringle if you want. But if it's October, the month of Halloween, only on Halloween or the weekend date that falls the day before Halloween is acceptable to go out in public in a costume. And people won't think you're crazy or you're just off. I mean, it's really a definitive line in the sand on that. There's not a lot of people that be like, oh my God, yeah, of course. It's October 5th. Let's go to the movies dressed in costumes for Halloween. I got my costume ready. Why not? There are some people who love Halloween so much, they want it to be their Christmas. But sorry, you get one, maybe 2 days. Let me look at the calendar to be sure, because I remember last year was Friday, and we didn't have a leap year. So this year, Halloween.

like your concentration is not what it used to be? Well, it's not, because of technology. And if we, the ones born in the 1900s, are struggling, imagine what our kids' brains are doing. People can't concentrate anymore because we've gotten used to the instant rewards of digital media. Now, have you ever told anybody, oh, I'm reading this book right now? Is it an actual book you're holding in your hand, or is it an e-book? Because a lot of people have digital books, right? Reading a book requires you considerable focus just to understand a paragraph. Digital media delivers instant gratification with almost no effort. So over time, people have become accustomed to investing very little effort to relatively large rewards. So if we don't get instant gratification, our brains will say the effort wasn't worth it. Isn't that something, the craziness, the science of the brain? Years ago, I saw this thing on Netflix about different topics, and one of them was about gambling addiction. And it said the people in that survey, the people they watched and they researched for this Netflix show, it wasn't about gambling for the money. It wasn't the win of the money that some of the people were crazy for. Like, this one lady was addicted to slot machines, and it was more about the button pushing. Her addiction was the button pushing. She hit the button and the high was already over before she got the result to see if she won or if she lost. Just the fact that she got to hit the button was really exhilarating for her. You know how quick that goes? And how fast is your money flying out your pockets when you're hitting slot machines every 3 seconds? Right. I'm not a slot girl. I'm really not a gambling girl anymore. But hey, if you are, all in moderation, please, for your family's sake. It's Weekends with Rula.

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1: Oh, I have a little public service announcement to share with you guys. Since it's candle season, it's what I like to call fall and holidays, candle season. People are buying candles. People are gifting candles. Now, we've always heard that you got to be really careful with candles in your home. Most every firefighter will tell you, don't go to sleep with candles lit. Don't leave your house with a candle lit. Be careful of lit candles. Okay, so here I am living my middle of the day, which is pretty busy, meaning like there's a lot of activity in my house. We're talking like after school, kids are back. There's activity in the kitchen. There's activity in the living room. Then my husband comes home from work because our schedules are different. And I'm usually always here before he is. And I had lit a pumpkin candle because it's that time. So I'm talking to him. He's on the couch and I'm in the kitchen. And I had washed my hands and I dry my hands with a kitchen towel and I toss it just casually on the kitchen island to come sit next to him on the couch and talk about our day. So we're just chatting about the day. And all of a sudden my 11-year-old comes down the stairs and he goes, "What's burning?" And then I go, "What? Nothing's burning. I'm not cooking anything. What do you mean?" We were like, what, 10 feet away from the kitchen island and could not smell it or see it. And he was upstairs and he could smell the burning. And then my daughter comes downstairs, "What's burning?" And I look over and I go, "Oh my God." The corner of the kitchen towel that I just tossed casually had caught the side of the glass of this candle just enough to brush up against the flame. And the kitchen towel is on fire on my kitchen island. Had no idea. Had no idea. It was crazy. So we put it out. House was saved. Thank goodness. Just a word of warning. Watch candle season. Careful where you toss your towels. It's Weekends with Rula.

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1: Don't y'all know I was today years old when I realized you do not have to dial a 1 in front of my hotline number? I'm so used to saying 1-855-55-RULA. That's 55-R-O-U-L-A. And then I just dialed it without the 1, and it's fine. It goes right through. That is so lame. I didn't realize that. I think as I'm a child of the 1900s, everything was like 1-800, blah, blah, blah, or 1-866, blah, blah, blah. So I've been saying 1-855, but it's really not necessary. If you want to be part of the show, call me at 855-55-RULA. 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
1: So the NFL kicked off this week, and I specifically am speaking to you if you or someone you know was a former NFL cheerleader. Because when that Dallas Cowboy thing came out on Netflix a couple seasons ago, everyone went crazy. I mean, those memes still live, right? The way people are dancing. But it also brought up something that I'd heard for years, just reinforced it, that the cheerleaders basically make nothing to be part of the NFL. And the NFL, as we all know, makes crazy gangster money, right? Billions of dollars for the NFL. Each franchise makes all its own. So why don't they get paid more? I would love to hear the opinion of someone who did dance for a national sports organization. Maybe it was NFL, NBA, whatever it is. 855-55-RULA. And for the average person like us, like, don't we think they deserve more than what they're getting paid? I mean, you've got players on that field for millions of dollars, and then you got the cheerleaders out there for, like, I don't know, $55 a game, $100 a game. They're like, I'm really not making a lot, and you can't just learn those routines overnight and all that hair thrashing. You got to keep your body up, jumping around in boots, doing all that stuff. I don't know. Just some thoughts. I'd like to know yours. It's Weekends with Rula.

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1: Okay, millennials, sorry, but I got some bad news for you. Apparently, Gen Z thinks you're the new boomer. You're the boomer. Why are you a boomer? Because they say you're just too much into your 90s nostalgia. You love telling everyone how great your childhood was. You always make Harry Potter references. Your hustle culture is mid for them. They don't think it's a flex to work 100 hours a week. They think self-care is a lot better than burnout. Of course, the other part of our population that would like them to work harder or, you know, put some effort in absolutely disagrees with that fact. Another reason why Gen Z says millennials is the new boomer is because they say the phrase like, we did a thing. They take pictures of their avocado toast and they're Disney adults. What? So Gen Z is not going to grow up to like Disney as an adult? I don't agree with that. I think Disney adults will live no matter the generation. The last one I want to share with you is that Gen Z thinks that millennials are the new boomers because they're too comfortable in their relationship. You are not supposed to tell your mate when you have passed gas. Like, don't make the announcement. It happens. Oops, tree frog. And move along with your day.

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1: You know, not every country celebrates the same holidays, right? We all understand that. Okay. Well, Labor Day doesn't exist in Germany, obviously, because here we are on the week coming off of Labor Day in America. And Germany's in the news because the boss at a chainsaw company, it's a chainsaw and power tool company, said that 5 hours should be added to the work week without any extra pay for the workers. He said the typical work week has been about 35 hours for the past 40 years, dating back to the mid-80s. And when a labor movement was successful in getting work hours scaled back, that's what it landed at, 35 hours. But several companies are pushing for a return to the 40-hour work week, just like we have in America, to keep up with foreign competitors. Executives at Mercedes-Benz are arguing for the same thing. He also calls for sick pay to be paid only from the second day of the sickness, not for the first. What now? Sometimes you got like a 24-hour bug. So we don't need to be amongst each other. Someone's like hacking up a lung over there and snot all over the coffee machine. We would like for them to stay home, would we not? Yeah. So it sounds worse than it is because they're at 35 hours versus hour 40. He's trying to bring them up to hour 40. But can you imagine for 40 years, that's all you've known? You absolutely riot that they want you to work 5 more hours for no pay. We'll see where this goes. It's Weekends with Rula. I could

Are you irritated right now? Well, I hope not because it's the weekend. But Monday through Friday, I can definitely say most of us get irritated at least once a day with something. Work-related, family-related, life-related, right? But this is a real stunner. This week, I saw this little excerpt of a story called Overcoming Passive Aggression. Okay, sure, great. Passive aggressive. Everybody has to deal with passive aggressive people. But we get irritated an average of 30 times a day. We get irritated over 30 times a day. I guess if I have to actually count it, I'll be more cognizant of it. But okay, I've definitely been irritated in traffic, that's for sure. But y'all, that's a lot. 30 times a day? Yeah, if it seems like you're always ticked off, it's because apparently we are. We're getting irritated 30 times a day. I hope you're not irritated now. At least I'm here to make it a little bit better for you. It's Weekends with Rula.

Okay, random thoughts, because I was scrolling through different channels to see, you know, what's on in the middle of the day. And you remember that movie with Mel Gibson, What Women Want, with Helen Hunt? They have already remade it once, but the original was Mel Gibson gets electrocuted in his bathtub. He works for a marketing firm, and then Helen Hunt is the great big shark marketer person that comes in to take over his job. It's like a whole thing, and he can hear all these women's thoughts because he got electrocuted. There is a scene in that movie, guys, where he is frantically flipping through a Yellow Pages. And that movie was made in the 2000s. Okay, yes, I get it. It was the first year of the 2000s, but still. I think that's kind of funny how I didn't know that. And I wouldn't really know that unless when I was scanning the channels, it landed right on that scene. But he's realizing he can hear every woman's thoughts. It's driving him nuts. And he's flipping frantically through the Yellow Pages, what I assume he's looking for a psychiatrist or somebody, because I didn't have the volume on. And I go, wow, that's funny. Yellow Pages. I mean, there's a 20-year-old somewhere that might come across that and be like, what is that yellow book? What is that yellow book? When other kids who are now adults had to sit on those as their booster seats in their households when they ate dinner with their family. No, I never saw that before. Am I obvious? Okay, it's Weekends with Rula. Peace.

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17: 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Or you can reach out to me on Instagram at Radio Rula. That's R-O-U-L-A. And you can send me a DM that way. And I could say direct message. My niece once was like, that's so funny when you say direct message. Well, listen, sliding up into the DMs meant something different before you were born. Now it's just the way that everybody communicates. Oh, send me a DM. Or those are my DMs. I found this in my DMs. So get into my DMs at Radio Rula on Instagram here on Weekends with Rula. Just-

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1: So if you're planning on doing some holiday visiting this coming season, maybe you're going to see family or get away and see some friends, don't forget your charger, because that this week was titled as the most forgotten item in a hotel, left behind in a hotel room. Most forgotten item is a charging cord. I've definitely done that, but I've gone back to get it. You know what I forgot once that was insane? My wallet. I left it in the safe of the hotel. You know, you can put your valuables in there. It was with my kids and my husband. All the kids were under the age of 6, I believe. We went to an all-inclusive little place, not too far from our house, but far enough. It was 5 hours away. And I didn't need my wallet and my purse because they gave us wristbands to scan everywhere we went to give us access to the pool or get a drink or get a pool towel or buy something or eat at the restaurant. So I was purse-free, bag-free the whole time. It was just like our swim stuff. And then 2 days later, I'm at a Starbucks and I go to pay for it. And I go, wait a second. Where's my wallet? Why don't I have my wallet in my purse? And then it hit me like a sledgehammer at that counter in Starbucks. I forgot my wallet in the hotel safe. So I'm scrambling frantically to call the hotel. I was just shocked they hadn't already called me to say, hey, security got your wallet. You know, here, you're going to come get it, or we're going to FedEx it to you, overnight it. What are we going to do? I called them and freaked out, and it took this whole track down thing to get it back. I did get it back. Everything was fine. But, oh, man. Check everything when you check out of your hotel room.

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1: Did you know that the TSA is testing a return to allowing non-travelers to go to the gate with their loved ones? Ever since 9/11 happened 25 years ago, as we learned this weekend, it totally changed the way we fly. It totally changed everything. I mean, we were in TSA lines for hours and hours and hours. You couldn't have any sharp blades, you couldn't have any tweezers, you couldn't have anything. And you could absolutely not go to the gate unless you had a boarding pass. And that's been pretty much the rule for the last 25 years. Unless you're going with a minor, then you go stand in line at a special desk to get you a special boarding pass to get you through security. Well, those days could be coming back. TSA launched Gateside by TSA PreCheck. It's a pilot program that allows approved, non-ticketed visitors to pass through security at 13 different airports, including one in Columbus, Ohio, DFW in Dallas, Detroit Metropolitan, Indianapolis International, Vegas, LAX, San Diego, and Salt Lake City. If you are approved of the program, you still have to go through screening, and you have to be TSA PreCheck to get that, but at least it's a possibility to go to the gate with your loved ones. It's an exclusive benefit for their most trusted travelers, says the TSA, and it makes it easier to return to the gate for welcomes and send-offs, meet friends during a layover, or enjoy dining and shopping along the way. It's going to roll out in the coming months. For more info, sign up. Go to

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wear white now that Labor Day has passed? Well, there was a really strict social rule back in the day that you could not. Wearing white after Labor Day was absolutely a fashion faux pas. But now with different states being like super boiling hot and not getting those fall feeling weather days, you know, it's like, hey, whatever makes you comfortable. Apparently, you can wear white because the Gilded Age in the late 19th century is where they started this whole rule about whether you can or can't. And it really had to do with actual labor. They said white indicated you were still in vacation mode. And you weren't getting your hands dirty. So if you're wearing white, you're in vacation mode. I thought it was about the warmth and the heat. You know, because when you wear white, it reflects the sun. So it doesn't absorb and you're not like sweating and getting overheated. Versus in the fall months and the winter months, you want to wear those dark colors that do absorb any kind of little bit of sun you're going to find so you can stay warm. But no, I was wrong. It has to do with looking like you're on vacay mode. Get out of vacay mode. It's after Labor Day. Okay. It's Weekends with Rula.

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1: You know, I'd like to take a second to recognize what this weekend represents for a lot of people. It was the 25th anniversary of 9/11 on the 11th, obviously. And that is literally the day that changed America. I mean, if you are under the age of 25, you do not know a world before this. I mean, really, if you're under the age of like maybe 30, because it's not like you could grasp what was happening when you were five. Right? You've probably learned about it maybe from your parents telling you about it or your siblings or whatever. But if you are a full grown adult on September 11, 2001, you know exactly what you were doing in those moments that the world changed. Even if it was waking up to that news because it was early in the morning, but it was such a time. And there's been so much somber activity on my digital media leading up to this weekend. I just kind of had chills about it. Like earlier in the week, I just couldn't shake it. I couldn't shake like the sadness, like knowing it was coming, because I just, you know, it's never a good feeling to go back to how we felt that day, like the fear and the unknown and the worry. It was just such a time. It was such a time. So if your kids weren't around for that, try and do your best to explain what happened so that the people that were sacrificed for that didn't die in vain, right? I mean, all of those people, they didn't ask for that. They woke up to a day they never expected. All of us did. So to those who did lose their lives, memory eternal, I say. The more we talk about them, the more we keep them alive. And if you've never been to the 9/11 Museum in New York City, it's definitely something to invest time in. And I mean invest time. You need at least like 4 hours to go there, at least, so you can see all of it, all of it, all of it. Memory eternal to those we lost on 9/11, 2001. I'll be right back. It's Weekends with Rula.

If you are that type of American that said, I'm going to cut the cord with cable so I can save money and just get the streaming services I want, well, guess what? The economic news that came out this week about that decision is not on your side. It turns out that all of those major streaming platforms now are more than if you had just kept your cable. Since 2022, streaming prices have jumped more than 3 times the rate of inflation. When you first got Apple TV back in 2019, it was $4.99 a month. Now it has tripled. Disney Plus launched the same year in 2019 for $6.99 a month without ads. And today it's $11.99 with the ads. And then Netflix Premium is up 125% since 2013. And the cheapest tier of Paramount Plus, that's up 80% over the last 5 years. It now costs a total of $151 a month to have all 8 major streaming services without their ads or bundle commitments. 4 years ago, that was just $90. So how's that math working out for you now? Dumping cable for all the streaming. Now what do? We have cable and we have all the streaming, so we're paying even double. Just letting you know, might want to check your credit card and see which one you might want to dump if you're trying to be cost effective for your budget. 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
3: 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That's R-O-U-L-A. 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It's 855-55-RULA. That's R-O-U-L-A. And I'm here all the time. Just tag me. If you have any questions for me or quandary or something you want me to bring up, I'm happy to do that. And a lot of people have enjoyed my cocktail recipes, even though I'm not a bartender anymore. I used to be, but I like to share some of those fall feels. If it's feeling fall where you are, you want to hit up my Instagram and see some mocktails and cocktails you can enjoy. Okay, cheers to that. I'll talk to you next weekend. Have a great weekend. Big hugs. I'll talk to you right here next weekend on Weekends with Rula. Bye.

Breaking news. Our friends at Hensley Legal Group and the Smiley Morning Show know that everyone is feeling the pain at the pump right now. And as such, every Friday in September, the Gas Man returns. 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

Tame Impala and Jenny on 99.5 ZPL. How has your weekend been? Listen, my weekend started on Thursday. I went to the grand opening of the new Goodwill, which may sound a little silly, but honestly, when have you had a chance to go to a grand opening for a Goodwill? Like, ever. It doesn't happen very often. And so let me tell you, it was so much fun. I found some really good deals, too. 99-cent books.

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1: Here is Smiley's secret sound. 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
0: Plus a ton of other prizes to give away. You must listen. Do you like Harry Styles?
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0: You want to see my Harry Styles?
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1: 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I've got a new song for you right here. You're going to love it. Sit back, enjoy. 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

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You know, I'm ashamed to admit it took me a really long time to realize Blue Strips meant, you know, the strips on $100 bills. I had no idea what a Blue Strip was. What about you guys?

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0: 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Next week, it's like damn Ticketmaster. 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
0: And Harry Styles. 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

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Hey, it's Libby here. Have you gone to the movies recently? I got to see Coyote versus Acme, and that movie was so funny and also very heartwarming. If you haven't seen it, go check it out. It's really, really good, I'm telling you. 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

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That's right. Don't mess with my heart. Especially if you're Ariana Grande. Because she hates that she made you love her. That was really hard for me to switch that up.

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1: 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And I gotta say, she has become one of my favorite musicians. I have one of her albums. Like, her music is on repeat all the time. And this has been added to the list. 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
1: 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She sings a song that is absolutely beautiful, absolutely fantastic, and you're absolutely going to love it. But you got to sit down, enjoy. 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

did I Knew You, Taylor Swift on 99.5 ZPL. Did anyone see the new Toy Story movie yet? I will tell you, I have, and it was okay. It's still not my favorite, but I did get to see Cars again recently, which is another one I grew up with, and I love

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Is anyone going to play that song during, like, their Halloween festivals coming up? Like, their Halloween things, just because it's, you know, called Dracula. So are you going to play it? I don't know. What's your favorite song to play during Halloween, like, festivals and things? Let me know.

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You think the teachers were asking 21 questions when school started back up again? What was your favorite thing to shop for when it came back to going back to school? For me, it was clothes. I loved to get, like, new clothes to go back to school. 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

0: 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Next week, it's like damn Ticketmaster. 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
10: It's about as tough a family problem as you can get. An adult child has cut off communication with a parent, or the other way around. It's often represented as ungrateful kids, difficult parents, but the truth, experts say, is usually a lot more complicated and more common than you would think. Researchers estimate 1 in 5 people will become estranged from their father at some point. But here's what I find hopeful. Going no contact isn't always the end of the story. Sometimes it's more of a painful pause that gives both people time to heal, reflect, and grow. The common thread among those who found their way back, they stopped pointing fingers and looked inward instead. If you are estranged from someone you love, first of all, I am sorry. Take care of yourself. Stay open. Don't lose hope. But also, don't waste time either. Life is short. I'm Dr. Sanjay Gupta, helping you live a better life.
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0: 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Next week, it's like damn Ticketmaster. 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
0: And Harry Styles. 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